0: in Australia it got to, and we listened to the stereo version of it. All right, where do we go from here? Oh, back to here. We've only got three things we're doing today anyway.
1: It's now time for Poster's Pick.
0: All right. Now, I know Dave wanted me to do something slightly different, but I thought because he wanted the B-side played, so because a little bit of audio mentions a B-side, so I thought I'd play the A and the B-side in this bracket with a little bit of audio. So enjoy Money, Money, Money, and its flip side.

0: Well, here in the record factory, as you can see, ABBA have taken sort of precedence over everybody else. All the machines are thumping out singles. I just might move over to this one over here. Big levers just come down and nearly hit me in the head. If I just lean over here and just find out what this one's printing, it looks like as if it's a single, a flip side to the new Money Money single, Terry.
1: Yes, that's Crazy World, which is a B-side to Money Money.
0: All right, well, so to speak, we might take it straight off the record press and whack it on the turntable. Here's Crazy World.

0: It's a crazy world. It certainly is at the moment. All right, that was a ABBA A and B side. The what do we got? Money, money, money. Oh, if you heard that little audio, money, money. That's all they dropped a bit of money off that. Money, money. With back with Crazy World. So that was the A and B side, and that was a track recorded the previous year. And what was it, the ABBA album, I think? No, I can't remember. Whatever I read. Yeah, the ABBA album. All right. Let's get back to... Oh, must be time for... where is it? Oh, this.
1: Now it's time for Kev's Corner.
0: Yep, part two, Kev's Corner. All right, let's do some more Thin Lizzy. Enjoy.

when starvation and Black Death raged across the land. There were many driven by the hunger to set sail for the Americas, in search of a new life and a new hope. Oh, but there were some that couldn't cope, and they spent their life in search of food.

Alright, that's the conclusion of Kev's Corner for this week. You got four tracks from the Thin Lizzy Johnny the Fox album that was released on the 16th of October 1976. Don't Believe a Word was the first track, written by Phil Lynott and Gary Moore, depending on who's telling the story. Released as a single in 1976 and reissued in 1985. Sweet Marie, written by Scott Gorham and Phil Lynott. Fool's Gold, written by Phil on his own, and it was a B-side of the Spanish-only single Rocky. And Old Flame, written by Phil, again, B-side of 1976's Don't Believe a Word single, and B-side of the US-only Johnny the Fox Meets Jimmy the Weed single. So there you go, all those handwritten or hand-typed notes from Kev there. All right, Kev's Corner, complete. Now we're going to work on the rest. And I think we might just scrape in and don't want to cut anything off, so to speak. All right, let's go back to the Monkees. And where are we up to now? We're up to, getting towards the end now, and what is it? Oh, I'm getting sort of mixed up because I've got so many brackets. I'm trying to think and looking at the notes. This doesn't seem to be my day. Oh, that happens from time to time, doesn't it? So that's the next Monkees track we're going to play. So enjoy.

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0: Yes, I will. Ooh, yeah. What do we hear? I'm just trying to, like I said before, just trying to get where I'm up to. This Just Doesn't Seem to Be My Day was the first track. Let's Dance On, and then I'll Be True to You was that final track just there. So I think we've only got two more Monkees tracks to go and we'll finish the album, which is good. And quite a few more Abbott tracks, so we better get it underway and make sure we get it all done. We don't want to cut short arrival, do we, Dave? No. All right.
1: It's now time for Poster's Pick.
0: All right, here we go. And this is where we take a slight deviation because we're going to do the Australian version, even though we're celebrating the Swedish version being released. I don't know. I'm confused. Anyway, no, I'm not. Here we go. So why I'm saying that is because the final track in this bracket wasn't on the Swedish release, or most of the world's release, only a handful of countries, including Australia. All right.

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Fernando. What do we start with? That's me. Why did it have to be me? And then Fernando. And as I mentioned, Fernando was added to the Australian release. So Dave insisted on us playing it today. So, yep, there we go. We did it. Plonked it at the end of What Did It Have To Be Me, which is what where it was on the album, B-side. So we're getting almost to the end. I think we've got two tracks to go for the Arrival album. Oh, sorry. Number one album, mind you. And I think it was released about the 15th of November, 76 in Australia. But we're celebrating the Spanish. That's Fernando. Was he Spanish? I don't know. No, the Swedish release of Arrival from the October the 11th, 1976. All right. Let's go back to the Monkees and finish it off. The last two tracks. What have we got? Sweet Young Thing and Gonna Buy Me a Dog. Now, just be warned, I'm Gonna Buy Me a Dog. It's a fun track. So you hear a lot of laughing and mucking around. So enjoy.

0: 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Every Thursday afternoon between 1 and 3pm, I play a wide variety of Australian, American and a whole heap of independent country music. 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
1: Hell yeah! That's what I'm talking about!
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0: 7. Hike!
1: Hike. I was late on that one. I just got back from Africa, you know. I was playing cards with the natives.
0: Oh, Zulus?
1: No, I usually won.
0: I wish I had a glass of water.
1: Why, are you thirsty?
0: No, I want to see if my neck leaks. I'd buy a raccoon, but John already has one.

All right, that's the final two tracks from the Monkees' self-titled album, released on the 10th of October 1966, number 3, hit here in Australia. And you got Sweet Young Thing, and then a bit of fun there, Gonna Buy Me a Dog. All right, now, ABBA, we're going to finish off ABBA, and I'm going to read out some notes from Mr. Posters himself. Arrival. ABBA's fourth album was released in Sweden on the 11th of October 1976 and in the UK on the November the 5th. However, Australia had to wait until the 15th of November. An Aussie ABBA promo tour took place earlier in the year in March, which included filming of Bandstand special, The Best of ABBA, hosted by Daryl Summers. This TV special was the highest rated program in Australian history at 58%. And even higher than the 69 moon landing. I didn't see it, Dave, sorry. And was repeated a number of times on Channel 9 due to popular demand. The promo tour and TV special created enormous anticipation for the group's upcoming new album later than that year. This is Dave. My brother and I argued about which one of us would buy the album. We couldn't both buy it, could we? I won. The single, Fernando, had been released in March 76 here in Australia and had been spectacularly successful, staying at number one in Australian charts, and yeah, if you watch Countdown every week you would have known it, for around 13 weeks, and became the number one selling single of the year due to this success. Fernando was added to the Arrival album track list in Australia and New Zealand only. Three more ABBA's biggest ever singles, Dancing Queen, Money, Money, Money, or Money, Money, and if you like that bit we played, and Knowing Me, Knowing You, all from Arrival. So there you go. I'm going to get out of here and going to finish off with the final two tracks, Tiger and ABBA Arrival. So we'll catch you next week, and we're going to have Kev looking at Blue Moves from Elton John, and I'm going to do Bob Seger's Night Moves. So, and maybe some song remains the same from Zeppelin. All right, let's get out of here. And, yep, here's Tiger and Arrival, the title track. All right, catch up.

You're listening to Seabrook Primary School's Student Hour. Seabrook Primary School acknowledge the Boonwurrung people, the traditional owners of the land on which we are broadcasting, and we pay our respects to the elders past, present, and emerging. We thank them for sharing the land in which we live, work, and learn on.

0: Hi everyone, and thank you so much for joining us on Seabrook Primary School's Radio Hour. My name is Michelle Lee, and I'm joined in the studio with three students. Hi.
1: Hi.
2: Hello.
1: Hi.
0: It's so nice that you could join me in the studio today. And just so that our listeners know who they're listening to, can everyone please say their name and maybe their favourite superhero? Let's go.
2: My name is Kabir, and I like anime characters. My favorite's probably Satoru Gojo from Jujutsu Kaisen.
0: Is he a superhero?
2: I mean, technically.
0: Okay. All right. Very good.
3: Hi, my name's Luca. Probably my favorite superhero might be probably also from Jujutsu Kaisen, Gojo.
4: Hi, my name is Devonch, and my favorite superhero character isn't really a superhero.
0: Mm-hmm.
4: I have two. It's Venom and Carnage.
0: Oh, yeah, because they're villains.
4: Yeah.
0: Super villains.
4: Yeah, but they're definitely my favorite above anyone else.
0: Oh, okay. Very good. Very interesting. Okay, well, okay, what is the name of your radio show?
2: We are The Rock Show.
0: And why are you called The Rock Show?
2: We like rocks.
0: Really? So you all like rocks?
2: Yeah.
4: I guess.
0: Yeah. What is it about rocks that you like?
2: I have a pet rock.
4: The shape.
2: Or like 11.
0: Oh, you got 11 pet rocks. Okay.
4: I like how they're shaped, and I like kicking rocks when I'm bored.
0: Mm-hmm.
3: They form in different shapes.
0: Yeah, that's very, very true. Okay, there you go. The Rock Show.
4: And they're expensive.
0: Sorry?
4: They're expensive.
0: They are a bit expensive, actually, rocks in general. Now, who can tell me, what have we got to look forward to in today's show? What are some of the topics we're going to be discussing?
4: Okay, so some of the topics we're going to be discussing are our favourite song artist or singer,
0: mm-hmm.
4: our favourite sports person,
0: mm-hmm.
4: a person who's an inspiration to you, and what you want to be when you grow up.
0: Excellent. And who are we interviewing today?
2: Today we're interviewing my father.
0: Oh, that will be exciting. And why are we interviewing him?
2: Because he just played a tournament for the Victoria hockey team, and he manages a lot of Vodafone stores for work.
0: That's pretty cool. And what about our big topic? What's our big topic?
3: Our big topic's for the internet ban for under 16s.
0: Yeah, that's great. So, listeners, you do not want to go anywhere. And it sounds like The Rock Show is going to have a fabulous discussion for this next hour. All right, so here we go with our first topic. Now, segment one is always all about you guys, okay? So, who is your favorite song artist or singer? Now, this is a great topic because there's so much to discuss about, like, what sort of genre. Are we talking about rock, pop, K-pop? I don't know. So we're going to start off with you, Kabir. Who is your favourite song artist or singer? And you can even tell us the type of genre that song or singer has.
2: I like Juice WRLD. He sings rap. And I also like Marino.
0: Mm-hmm.
2: He's popular for having a paper bag over his head.
0: Fair enough. And what about you, Luca?
3: I don't really have a favorite song, but I have a favorite band.
0: Yeah, yeah.
3: It can be like the Beatles.
0: Oh, the Beatles are so classic, aren't they?
3: Yeah.
0: Like they're an older band, much older band, but they've got a lot of classic tracks, and it's really nice, some of their music. Yeah, nice one.
4: My favorite song artist is, or singer is definitely Ed Sheeran and Marshmello.
0: Mm-hmm.
4: I really like Ed Sheeran because I just like all of his songs. They just sound perfect. And Marshmello, even though he's more of a DJ, his beats are really clean.
0: Yeah, nice. Very, very good. All right. Favorite sports player? Now, this time around, we're going to start with you, Luca.
3: Yeah.
0: So there's so many different sports as well. You could choose your favorite sports player. That's quite tricky. So what do you reckon, Luca?
3: I reckon like someone from soccer.
0: Mm-hmm. Do you have a favourite one?
3: Yeah.
0: Yeah.
3: Messi? Yeah.
0: He was very, very good at the recent World Cup, although quite controversial as well because there was a couple of things that happened and then people were arguing about it, but he is very, very good. Yeah.
4: My favourite sports person is from cricket. He has retired now and he's pretty old, but his name is Sachin Tendulkar.
0: Oh.
4: And he is famous for, I think, having the most runs and you're just being the best cricket player there ever was.
0: Yeah.
4: Throughout history, yeah.
0: You know what? I don't know a lot about cricket, but I know who that person is because he is that famous.
4: Yeah. A lot of big brands.

0: Okay. Very, very cool. Well, that is fantastic. Now, this next topic is something that I find really, like, I'm interested to know about. Who is an inspiration to you? So this could be anyone in the whole wide world, yeah? Like, you could choose anyone, dead or alive, and you can say, yeah, someone who is an inspiration to you. So it could be someone famous. It could be someone that you know. It could be someone that you're really close to or someone that you don't know at all, yeah? So who do you reckon? Who is an inspiration to you? And we're going to start with you, Devansh, this time.
1: Yeah. I have actually two people that are a really big inspiration to me.
0: Yeah.
1: One of them would be my dad.
0: Yeah.
1: He works really hard and he is a really great person. He also has helped me out a lot in my life, giving me important lessons and teaching me along the way if I ever mess up.
0: That's really beautiful.
1: My second inspiration is actually from cricket.
0: Mm-hmm.
1: There are actually two of them. They're both enemies. Again, his name is Sachin Tendulkar for his batting, and a Pakistani cricket player called Shoaib Akhtar, who was the fastest bowler, who still is the fastest bowler ever.
0: Mm.
1: He bowled, I think, 161 kilometers per hour.
0: Wow. That's pretty impressive.
1: Yeah.
0: Oh, my goodness. All right. That's really lovely. A lot of really inspirational people. And it's nice that you said your dad as well. That's really cool. Kabir.
2: Like Devansh, I would say my father. He works really hard and he works late hours.
0: Mm.
2: So I usually have to stay at after school care till 6:30 when he picks me up.
0: Mm.
2: Usually later.
0: Yeah.
2: But it's nice because he lets me eat what I want and but he always like buys me anything if I need help, like for school projects. He can he usually buys me a lot of supplies.
0: That's really
2: that's
0: nice.
2: Why I'm usually able to put a lot of effort into my school projects.
0: Oh, that's very good.
3: Like everyone here, I'll probably be my dad.
0: Oh, that's so nice, you guys.
3: Due to him trying to support and give me everything he can to me.
0: Oh, that is so nice. You know what? Shout out to all your dads.
1: And I got one more thing.
0: Yeah.
1: About my dad, I also feel like he's a really big inspiration to me because in my cricket practice, he always, no matter how much work he has, no matter if he's feeling tired, he always stays with me an extra 2 hours, 1 hour after training till late night, 7 o'clock, 8 o'clock, teaching me, helping me practice, fixing me up. And even in the weekends, early mornings, he comes with me to all my cricket matches, which start at like 8:30 in the morning.
0: I'm loving this topic. That's a beautiful thing to say, and a really big thank you and shout out to all your dads because they sound awesome.
1: And same with my mom.
0: Yeah.
2: I also want to give my mom a shout out because she has helped me get in a very good school for next year, which is Haileybury City Campus.
0: Mm-hmm. That is a great school.
2: So I'm really looking forward to next year.
0: Yeah. Oh, fantastic. Very, very good.
3: I would also give a shout out to my mom because she always cooks food for me and I appreciate it.
0: Yeah, absolutely. Like, your mum and dad look after you.
1: Yeah.
0: It makes a big difference.
1: And one last reason I would give a shout out to my mom is only because she actually does a lot of work around the house.
0: Mm.
1: She takes care of me and my brother when my dad's not there.
0: Mm.
1: And it's actually a lot of work since my brother's only 5 years old and I have a lot of sports. Like, I go out a lot.
0: Yeah.
1: So she is alone a bit of the time.
0: Yeah.
1: And she recently, she was in her job. But, so she has her jobs as well.
0: Yeah.
1: So she always has to multitask between working and, you know, feeding us, cooking for us. And she does a lot of work, even though I think her finger, it's not really working properly. She might have broken it, but she still does as much work around the house as she can, which I found really amazing.
0: I'm so excited for your mums and dads to listen to this show because, like, this is just beautiful, you guys. All right, we'll go to our last topic. What do you want to be when you grow up? Who wants to go first? Anyone?
1: I'll go.
0: Yeah, Devansh.
1: When I grow up, I want to be a

0: professional cricket player.
1: Yeah.
0: Because definitely, I don't want to let my... Definitely because all the efforts my dad has put into helping me in cricket, I don't want to let him down.
1: Absolutely.
0: It's my dream to become a cricket player.
1: Mm-hmm.
0: And if that does not work out, I would definitely want to be an engineer or an artist because I say I'm really good at art.
1: Yeah.
0: And also a teacher because all of you teachers really inspire me because you guys teach the kids a lot and guys are really smart.
1: That is amazing. That is so lovely. All right. What about you, Kabir? What do you want to be when you grow up?
2: So I want to improve my art and like making art would be very nice.
1: Mm-hmm.
2: Or either that or a billionaire.
1: I mean, yeah, that would be great. I think a lot of us would like to be billionaires. But what would you like to do to become a billionaire?
0: Because billionaires are the job, I think. If it was, I'd do it.
1: I mean, yeah, like, it'd be nice to be a billionaire.
0: Yeah, sign me up.
1: Yeah.
2: I guess, like, make a new original product.
1: Yeah.
2: And because in my next school, they do have an event where they give all the kids $20 and you can make your own thing and send it to the other students. And if you do good in that, they'll give you $1,000 to make it like a real product.
1: Yeah, that sounds like a really good idea. Very impressive. Mm. What about you, Luca? What would you like to be when you grow up?
3: I probably want to be a professional athlete, just like Devange, but not in cricket.
1: Yeah.
3: Probably in soccer because my dad always comes and watches my training and matches and always supports me.
1: Oh, yeah. That is so lovely. That's really, really nice. Well, you know what? That was such a lovely segment. I really enjoyed hearing about all these different people in your lives. Now, we are going to go to a break, our first break, and then we will be back. And that is where we get to talk to your dad, Kabir. So I'm excited to make that phone call and I'm excited for the interview. So listeners, don't go anywhere. We'll be right back after a couple of songs.
4: Ladies up in here tonight, no fighting. We got the refugees. No fighting. Up in here.

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1: 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We are so happy you could join us for the second segment.
2: This is where we interview someone. We get to choose anyone in the world.
3: That's right. We decided to interview my dad, Jaspreet. He owns Vodafone stores around Victoria and Adelaide. He also plays professional field hockey for Victoria. I'm incredibly proud of him, and I think he will be a great person to interview.
2: Honestly, he sounds amazing. I'm excited to interview him too.
1: Yeah, me too.
3: Just in case you're joining us for the first time, my name is Kabir.
1: My name is Kendrick. I'm here because Luca is sick.
2: And I'm Devonj.
3: Okay, let's do this. Let's call him on the phone. Here we go.
4: Hello.
5: Hello.
3: Hello, Dad. It's me, Kabir. Thanks for being on the radio with us today. We've got you live on air.
4: Thank you. My pleasure to be here with you guys.
2: Hello, Mr. Bot. My name is Devonj.
1: Hello. My name is Kendrick.
4: Hello, boys.
2: Thank you so much for your time today. We really appreciate it. We have some questions for you. Are you ready, Mr. Bot?
4: I think I am.
1: Here's your first question. We have heard that you play professional hockey for Victoria. We also heard that you got silver in the national tournament just recently. Congratulations. How did you feel about getting silver?
4: Thank you so much. We felt really great as a team that we won the silver medal. Yes, a little bit upsetting them during the game because we lost only by one goal. But in the end, we came back with a silver medal, which was a big achievement for us as a group. We went to Gold Coast to play the Masters Championship, which is for the age group of 45s and above. Again, when we come back home and you put the medal back in the trophy cabinet, you always have those amazing memories of it. So it was an amazing experience throughout those last 10 days. There was a really good team bonding throughout. And then when you come back home with the medal, that's always a successful trip for us. So was really happy with that one.
2: Masters Championship. Wow. Congratulations again. That's amazing to get a silver at a national level.
4: Thank you so much.
1: How long have you been playing hockey for?
4: Oh, wow. I have to go back to memory on that one. I used to be pretty much the same age group as you guys. So I was 11 when I started playing. So that is like almost 34 years ago. I still remember my first hit on the ground. And as soon as I hit the ball, I felt like, you know, this is what I want to do. So I've been playing for the last 34 odd years in hockey. And I've seen a lot of changes from playing at the grass with different rules now to where the hockey has evolved now. And I've enjoyed my journey throughout those 34 years.
2: That's really impressive. What a big journey. Who or what inspired you to play hockey?
4: I was born in India, and our national sports in India is hockey. So this is something that we always grew up watching back in the days. Now a lot of this has been taken over by cricket, but still the national sports for India is hockey. So there was always that admiration, and there was always that liking towards the sports. And it was one of the sports that was available in our school, and our school team was very good at hockey as well. So I was very keen to be a part of that that group as well. So those were my motivations. And there were some players I used to look up to, old superstars like Dhanraj Pillai and then Pargat Singh were some of the players that we used to watch on TV. And like I said, when I first got on the field, hit my first ball with my hockey stick, I wanted to do this.
3: That's so cool. Just for our listeners, what is the name of your team and what position do you play on your team?
4: So I play at the club level in Victoria for Melbourne Six United. And I also play, obviously, for Victoria State when we go for those Masters Championship. So at club level, I play for Melbourne Six United. And the position that I play is left back.
3: Oh, I see.
1: How did you get into a professional league?
4: So my professional league started when I was in college days. So I represented through my throughout my journey in hockey, I represented my state back in India, which was Delhi. I was from New Delhi. Once you play for your state, there are some selectors who then come in and then they look at your game. So I was lucky to be selected for a department called Food Corporation of India back in India. So I used to play for that department, which was a professional league that I used to play. Then we moved to America in 2003. And then I was playing hockey for a club in New York called RYE, right, which had some really amazing international players in it. So that's that was my experience playing at a professional level with those guys.
2: We also heard that you've received some awards, such as the best player in Queensland game. Can you tell us about that?
4: Yes. So that was probably one of the highest moments of my tournament. I was very happy to be acknowledged and judged as the best player in that game. I know when we take the ground, we try and give our best in every single match, and it felt really amazing to be recognized for those efforts. And the best part was that we also won a much needed game. So it was really good to be able to get that best player award in a game that was a much needed game for our team to win, to be able to make it to the finals.
2: Congratulations. That's awesome.
4: Thank you.
3: What is the best thing about playing professional hockey?
4: I think the best thing about playing professional hockey, in my experience, will be that you get to enjoy what you really like doing. It's a team sport, which teaches you a lot in life as well, like any team sport. It teaches you how to collaborate, how to be a team player, and how to work and think together as a team to achieve the common goal of not only winning, but overall having fun out there as well. It also teaches me that there's no I in a team, and no matter if it's a win or a loss, it's not on an individual player, but as a collective effort of the team. So it teaches you a lot of life skills and life lessons along with that along the way as well.
1: What's the most challenging thing about hockey?
4: It's evolving a lot, and I'm getting old. So basically, those are the two things that I should be. So when I started playing, we used to play with a wooden stick, and now it's all carbon. So the new hockey sticks are so fast and so effective that the game has changed from what I learned initially. And that challenge, that change has become a little bit of a challenge for people like me who have been still playing a little bit of old school hockey. But it's a game that requires a lot of people. It's not like a small 3 or 4 people can come together and start playing. So you need to have a proper hockey pitch. You need to be able to have a proper hockey equipment to be able to go out and play. So those are a few challenges. So that's why we do have a weekly training where we go and we dedicate our time to be able to go and practice and play to keep getting better at it. But I think the biggest challenge would be that the game has evolved so much, the rules have changed so much that when you come from a lot of experience or years of experiences, you continue to learn and you continue to basically evolve through that. And that becomes a challenge at times as well.
1: That's understandable.
3: Have you had any major injuries and how did you overcome them?
4: Yes, injuries are part of, I think, any team sport, but I think hockey has a little bit more factor to it, that you could get injured because the ball is a very solid ball and it could actually hurt you. We do put equipment protections as well. We do put the shin guards, we put the mouth guards. My worst injury had been that I got hit on my right knee one time when I was trying to defend the ball and the attacker was trying to slap shot it, and they missed the ball and hit my knee, and I was unable to walk. Luckily it wasn't a fracture, but I was unable to walk properly for almost 3 to 4 weeks. It was a painful 3 to 4 weeks, but at the same time, I was really, really, really waiting for it to get better so I can go back into the field and play again.
3: Ouch, that sounds painful.
4: Yes, at that time.
2: What's your advice for kids who want to be a professional sports person?
4: I think first thing is, like, you really want to make sure that you do. I think my advice would be just to make sure you give your 100% to any sport, anything that you want to do. don't give half-heart efforts into it. If you really like something, life is giving you an opportunity to not only play, but also to be a very good at it and be professional at it, where the rest of the world watches you and your families watches you. So my advice has always been like, just give your 100% onto it. Make sure that you are dedicated, you have a discipline, you go out for trainings, and you, if it is a team sport, you make sure that, you know, you work as a team and you build together as a team.
3: Are you planning on returning to the Victorian team?
4: I would love to, yes. So this year when I played, I was actually being asked by my coach at that time that they would love to have me back next year. So next year the games are most likely going to happen in somewhere in New South Wales, and would love to go back and play again for Victoria if I get the chance to basically represent Victoria again.
3: Okay, now we're going to ask you some questions about your job. We heard you manage several Vodafone stores across Australia. How did you get a job like that, and do you like it?
4: I absolutely love what I do. So I work as an area manager for Vodafone stores in Melbourne and in South Australia. In my job, how do I got my job? So I have been working in telecommunication industry since 2004. So from the days when there were simple phones, flip phones came in, then the first touchscreen phone came in, then the first iPhones came in, that changed the whole telecommunication or mobile industry. So I've been working in the industry for the last 22 years. And when I moved to Australia with my family in 2017, I started working as a store manager for Vodafone. And then throughout my journey, with all of my experience, there was a role that opened up as a part, as an area manager, and I applied for that role, and I was lucky enough to be able to successfully grab that role. So in my job, I get to meet amazing customers, help them pick up their right phones and plans for them. I got a chance to work with a lot of staff members who work for us in our stores and get this amazing opportunity to share my knowledge and experience with them and coach them so that they can do a good job at for our customers.
1: We heard you received an award for your job, the Best Manager Award for a customer. Can you tell us about getting that award and how you feel about it?
4: Yes, yes, I was very happy. I was given the Best Partner Area Manager from Vodafone for the whole year. So that was a really good achievement, because that showed the consistency that I worked with throughout the year. It was one of the highest moments of my professional career, receiving that award. And I think it comes down to you putting your 100% effort into your work or the sports you play. You give your best at all times. And then when you get recognized for such efforts, that's an amazing feeling, which is hard to explain through words. But when you, again, receive those trophies and those medals, and you sit down and sit with them and you just reflect on what exactly got you there, it's all that hard work, all the dedication that you put into your day-to-day tasks to be able to get those kind of awards.
1: Wow. Congratulations, by the way. It's an impressive achievement. You must be good at your job.
4: Thank you so much. I try to do my best.
2: Wow. Thank you, Mr. Abbott, for being so inspirational and chatting with us today. We really appreciate your time and words of wisdom.
1: We feel very lucky that we got to interview you. Thank you for your time.
4: It was my pleasure, guys. Thank you so much.
3: Yes, Dad, you are awesome, and thank you for helping us out today. You are the best. I feel very lucky that you are my dad.
4: Thank you so much, Kabir. I love you.
3: Thanks again, listeners. Please don't go anywhere. We'll be right back after these songs.

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1: 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And we're back with The Rock Show on 88.9 Win FM with Seabrook Primary School's Radio Hour. Now, this is our final segment and it is our big topic time. Oh, just in case you're joining us for the first time, I'll just get everyone to say their names again.
2: My name's Devaj.
3: My name's Luca.
4: And I'm Kabir.
1: Mm-hmm. And we just had an awesome interview with your dad, Kabir. That was so good. Like, he's really inspirational. Mm. Yeah, yeah. You're going to have to say a big thank you to him later on.
4: Yes.
1: All right. Now, we are going to our segment number three. Who can tell me what is segment number three?
3: Segment number three is the internet ban for under 16s.
1: Oh, yeah. So why did you guys choose this as your big topic?
2: Because we feel like the internet bans are really, like, it's a lot of safety concerns for everyone, not just under 16s, but teens, young adults, and kids as well.
1: Yeah. All right. Let's take it away. Devaj, go for it.
2: Yep. Hello, everyone, and welcome back to the Seabrook Primary School Radio Show. I'm Devaj.
3: Kabir. Today we're talking about a big change in Australia, the social media ban for children under 16. And the big question, is it actually working?
2: First, let's clear up something. It is not a ban on the whole internet. It is a law that stopped children under 16 from having accounts on certain social media platforms.
3: The law started on the 10th of December 2025. Australia was one of the first countries in the world to bring a rule in like this. So what apps are we talking about?
2: The rules cover major social media platforms including Instagram, TikTok, Snapchat and Facebook. YouTube is also included under the current rules.
3: The government wants to protect young people from things like cyberbullying, bullying, harmful content and the pressure to always be online.
2: Some apps are designed to keep people scrolling for a long time. They use things like endless feeds, likes and notifications to get people to keep looking.
3: That means less sleep and more stress.
4: Exactly. The government says waiting till 18 gives young people more time to grow, learn and build skills and stay safe online.
2: Here's another important fact. Children under 16 are not the ones who get fined. The law puts the responsibility on the social media companies to take reasonable steps to stop putting under 16 from having accounts.
3: If a company does not do enough, it can face a huge fine. The current maximum is up to $109.2 million.
4: That's a lot of money.
2: Now for the big question. Has the ban worked?
3: The government's online safety regulator called eSafety has been studying what happened since the rules began.
2: In July 2026, eSafety shared early results from a study of more than 4,000 children and families.
3: Before the rules started, 52 out of every 100 children in the under 16 had a social media account.
4: 3 months later, that number had dropped about 42 out of every 100. So how fewer kids had accounts, but did they stop using social media?
3: Not completely. They found the number of under 16s using a social media account with or without an account only fell from about 86 out of 100 to 82.
2: That means lots of young people were still looking at social media even if they did not have their own accounts.
3: One problem is that some platforms did not check people's ages well enough. Some children were still able to keep old accounts or make new ones.
4: So the rules changed things, but they did not stop everyone.
2: Oh, that's right. It is still early and researchers need more time to find out whether the law is making a big difference.
3: So, what do we think they'll do about it? I can see why the government wants to protect kids. Social media can be fun, but it can also cause problems.
2: I agree. The only safety is important, but I also think there are other good things about social media. People use it to share ideas, learn new skills, and stay in touch with friends and family.
4: I think kids should learn how to use the internet safely. The internet is useful for school, games, and learning new things.
3: That is a good point, Luca. But the rules do not stop us from using the whole internet. We can still use many websites, watch public videos, or use online tools for learning.
2: Another early result was that fewer children said they felt that they were missing out because they did not have social media. The number fell from about 43 out of every 100 to about 36 out of every 100.
3: But some children said they also found it harder to talk with friends or felt less connected. So there are good and bad sides to think about.
4: Maybe the ban helps some kids, but the other kids find it hard.
2: Personally, I think the ban could help, but it needs to work properly. If children can still get around the rules, then the companies need to do more.
3: And parents and schools should have a role to play. We need everyone to learn how to spot fake news, deal with cyberbullying, and protect our private information.
4: So how is the ban working? It's too early to know for sure.
2: The facts show that fewer children had social media accounts after the rules started, but many were still using social media.
3: The next few years will help us understand whether the ban really makes young people safer.
4: What do you think? The ban is a good idea, or should it be kids learn use social media safely?
2: That's all from us today. Thanks for listening to the Seabrook Family School Radio Show.
1: Oh, that was really good, you guys. Very interesting. So let me just ask, do you guys have social media?
2: I actually don't use anything other than WhatsApp to keep in touch with my family, mainly my mom, dad, grandparents, and my friends.
1: Mm.
2: And I only have YouTube, like, just in case.
1: Yeah, but you don't have an account or anything.
2: I use a guest account.
1: Yeah. Mm-hmm.
4: I don't really have anything.
1: Yeah.
4: I only use, like, a guest account on YouTube on my dad's.
1: Yeah, yeah.
3: To be honest, I still have YouTube, but I only use it for Netflix is removing seasons from some of my favorite shows.
1: Mm.
3: For example, let's say Lego Ninjago, they took away a lot of my favorite seasons.
1: Yeah.
3: So I've just been watching the seasons on YouTube, or I watch like tutorials on how to do stuff in my games.
2: And even when I'm connected to community, even when I watch Netflix, it's always on my dad's account. And normally my parents are with me,
1: mm-hmm.
2: unless I'm like home alone.
1: Yeah.
2: And so I only watch stuff like on like Netflix, Stan, Prime Video, and stuff. Only when I'm home alone or when my parents are with me.
1: Mm. So I guess this doesn't, like, you haven't really found that it's affected you that much because you guys don't have social media anyway. Mm. How do you feel about not having a social media account? Do you feel like you're missing out or that you can't communicate with your friends?
3: No, I just usually play video games and I can see them online there.
2: No, I don't really care about that too much because to connect with my friends, we all go to the park near my house. We always play cricket there, play soccer there. We have fun over there. Luca knows the park, yeah.
3: Yeah.
2: Yeah, nice.
1: Yeah. So you like to see your friends in real life.
2: Yeah.
1: Like, not just like virtually. Online, yeah.
3: But I live far from here, so I can't really come to the park whenever I want.
1: Mm.
3: So
1: it's a little bit trickier for you.
3: Yeah.
1: Yeah. Okay. Well, you know what? It's just been really interesting to hear your perspectives on the social media ban because it's definitely been one of those controversial topics out there in our society at the moment.
2: Yeah.
1: Now, it's time for us to say goodbye. So we are going to end with a couple of shout-outs. So who has some shout-outs?
2: Okay. Shout-outs to all the dads who we talked about.
3: And especially Jaspreet. Shout out to Mr. Langdon and 6AL.
4: Thanks for being with us, being an amazing class.
1: Mm, excellent. All right, well, listeners, thank you so much for joining us for this hour. We look forward to having you join us every Thursday from 12 to 1 on 88.9 WinFM. And until next week, we are going to say bye-bye.
3: Bye.

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3: Bushfires don't only happen in the bush. 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

My Country on this Thursday afternoon, and today is the 15th of October 2026. I'm Trudy Burke, and I sure do hope I can give you some country music listening pleasure here this afternoon. A big thanks to Michelle for hosting the Seabrook Primary School Hour with chat and information by some of the students from the school, different students each week, so tune in and have a listen to their weekly discussions, their interviews and their music. And the Seabrook Primary School Hour is on 88.9 WinFM, The Sound of the West, every Thursday from 12 noon to 1 p.m. We started the show today with, as we always do, country music on the radio, followed that with Roy Drewski and The Bridge Washed Out. Well, we're going to continue with lots and lots of music and all the way through until 3 o'clock. Coming right now is Bill Townsend, and he says, "Sometimes one fool turns into two."

was always there to hear the pain you had, who always showed she cared, even when the times were bad. And how many times did she ever let you down? She could tell you that she loved you.

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I'll be here with you through to 3 o'clock this afternoon with Make My Country, and I sure do hope you'll stick around and keep company with me. For a bit later, the phone number here is 9919 8089. You can give me a call a bit later in the program when I start playing a whole heap of music, which I'm doing right now, aren't I? Well, we just heard from Harold Crosby and The Letter Etched in Black. Crea Beale gave us Blue. We also had Neil Duddy with The Lady I Adore, and top of the bracket, Bill Townsend, Sometimes One Fool Turns Into Two. Continuing on with our music now, here's something, here's from Melinda Johnson, but it's something called Calf Love, Half Love. I'm really not sure what that means, but we're about to find out. So here's Melinda Johnson.

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The time is now 25 minutes to 2 p.m. and me, myself and I, yes, will be with you here until 3 o'clock this afternoon. Then it will be time for, I think it'll be time for West Side Drive with Michael Smith, and it'll be time for me to vamoose right on out of here and face the traffic out there. But it might be Oz Music too, we're not sure at this point, but anyway, we hope it's Michael Smith and West Side Drive. We just heard from Doug Brookins, and that's a long-titled song, that one is Tucson, Arizona and the Queen of Tennessee. Before that, we had the Lagard twins, Ted and Tom, that dapple, I can't read my own writing, that dapple grey Bronco of mine. We also had a lady calling herself Cowboy Alone, and that song was called We Need Our God Near. Yeah, we need our God near. And top of the bracket, Melinda Johnson with Calf Love, Half Love. So, music, music, music. This is my show, country music with Make Mine Country, all the way through to three, as I said. Coming up right now is Mo Bandy and Merle Haggard and Don't Sing Me No Songs About Texas.

Mount Rothwell Homestead, on the northern foothills of the Yuyangs since 1873, down by the River Little. We're now crafting paddock-to-bottle gin, vodka and liqueurs in our heritage shearing shed. Come by, slow down and enjoy a drink. 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

Now, that's a group calling themselves Trick. No, they're calling themselves the Brooklyn Cowboys and singing a song called Trick Ponies. Before that, we had Rosemary with A Legend in My Time. We also had David Britton there with I've Been Down That Road. And we also had Mo Bandy and Merle Haggard with Don't Sing Me No Songs About Texas. All right. Now, if you're enjoying the music with me here, or I hope you are, and you've been listening to the music for about 30, 35, 40, 50 minutes now, it's coming up to 10 to 2, I would love you to become a member of 88.9 Win FM and be part of the program and part of the organization here at 88.9. 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Love it indeed. All right, let's get on with some more music now. And coming up right now is Sonny Throckmorton, and he says, Bye Bye Baby Blues.

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You can check out our website and you'll find all the other good stuff on there. Okay, we just heard from Sharon Brooks and Take Your Time. Julia Starr gave us That's the Way. Jim Brooks was there with Sagebrush and Tumbleweeds. I can't read my own writing today. And Sonny Throckmorton gave us Bye Bye Baby Blues. Continuing on with our music now, an old friend of mine and an old country music friend that he certainly is, and he's been out here in Australia. That's Woody Wills I'm talking about. And he's going to give us today What Colour Is the Wind is the song we're going to give you this time around.

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Ooh, it's 20 minutes past the hour of 2 p.m. right now, so I still have 40 minutes to go before it's time for me to vamoose out of here. So that was Rita Schneider, and she is actually Melinda Schneider's mother. Yes, she is. And the song was called, dare I even say it out loud, Viagra Man. And it's one of her albums that's got all her funny songs on it, so I don't know about that. But anyway, before that we had Jerry Arnold with The American Dream, and I always say it's the Australian dream we're talking about. Barbara Allen gave us May the Road Rise to Meet You, and Woody Wills gave us What Colour is the Wind. So let's get on with the show before three o'clock rolls around and listen to some more country music. Coming up right now is Anne Brown, and she says, it's bad when you're caught with the goods. Yes, it is.

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It's the Sound of the West. We bring you a bunch of different types of programs covering a huge variety of music, current topics and sport, and lots of music too. Here at Win FM, we have a little bit of just about everything to keep you entertained. So you don't need to be anywhere else, that's what I reckon. Okay, we just heard from Neville Schultz, and they'll write a song about anything. I say this every now and again when I get a really weird titled song. That was called Check Your Radiator from Neville Schultz. Before that, we had Doreen Brown with The Lights Are Growing Dim. Dean Chance gave us What Colour Am I? And Anne Brown said it's bad when you're caught with the goods. Talking about silly titles and people writing songs about different things, Davey Davis is coming up next. And his song is called Exploding Bass. This is about a fish. This entire album of his is called Untangled, so every song is about some type of a fish. But I've chosen this week Exploding Bass, and it comes to us from Davey Davis.

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Howdy, folks. I'm Jerry Arnold from Bakersfield, California, and I'm just delighted to be here today with Trudy Burke and her Make Mine Country program. You're listening to great music, folks, so there's no need to tune to another station. And right now, Trudy is going to play one of my songs for you.

You're on 88.9 on your radio, FM dial, the sound of the West, and you're listening to Make Mine Country. The time is now 7 minutes to three, and that means I've got 7 minutes to go, and I can count too. Yes, I can, and I'll be gone at 3 o'clock. Then it will be time for West Side Drive with your host with the most, Michael Smith. So stick around for that one when I walk out this door. Okay, we just heard from, what did I hear tell you? That was Paul Seals, Australian there, with Harry the Drifter. Mark Bromfield gave us Two Story House. We had Jerry Arnold with Let's Make Another Memory with Michael Mirpigeon. That's not easy for me to say. We also had Jeff Chance there with Touching Home. And Davey Davis gave us Exploding Bass. Now, Jeff Chance, I played Dean Chance a bit earlier on in the program, and they are brothers. They both got country albums out, and they certainly are. They're not twins looking, but they're very, very similar, and you can tell that they are brothers. Jeff Chance and Dean Chance. All right, let's get on with it. Now, I haven't got much to go. Ed Bruce is coming up right now, and he says, "The tracks you left on me."

Great song, great voice, Ed Bruce, The Tracks You Left on Me. And here it is, time for me to say so long once more to Make Mine Country, and here at 88.1 WinFM. Hope you enjoy the show here on WinFM with me this afternoon. That was between 1 and 3. It's now time for me to vamoose right on out of here, and we're going to let Michael Smith take over anytime soon. I think we'll have a. I don't know what I'm saying or doing here today. I'll be back again next Thursday afternoon at 1 p.m. So bye for now and take care of yourselves, because I'd love to have your company again next week. Going out with a little bit of a song from Stephen Curtis Chapman, and this is called Heart's Cry.

0: Oh, yeah, indeed. Trudy's in the other studio dancing away to that music. It's obviously right up her alley, a bit of, oh, yeah, German house music from the 1980s. My name's Michael Smith. Welcome to West Side Drive. For the next 2 hours, we'll be talking movies, what's happening out and about in the West. We'll play a bit of music. We'll comment on the weather. We'll do all sorts of things. We're going to get straight into it. We've got so many movies to cover. I'm not going to chit-chat. I'm just going to get on with it. So I'll be back straight away with what's happening at the movies this week.
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0: 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Welcome to the Cinema Show. What's opening at the movies this week? 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It's all here on the Cinema Show. Hi, folks. Welcome to the Cinema Show. It's mid-October already. We've got quite a few films opening this week, and because I was unable to do the show last week, I'm just going to cover a couple of highlights from the previous week. I was in East Timor for the Dili International Film Festival last week, which has become a huge event in its 8th year. It was very exciting to be there. Runs for over 3 weeks, events on every day, and just a jam-packed program. Along with Lena Lenzen, we were the founders of the festival, but I must say she's doing an amazing job there, pulling all of that together. So thank you, Lena, for the people listening when this plays up in Dili, and for everyone else, maybe you might want to go to Dili one day around this time of the year, early October, for a really interesting film festival. But to get on with this week, films opening Thursday, October the 15th, we have Sense and Sensibility, Whale Fall, Tenzing, Street Fighter, Jebediah, Are We Okay? And we're going to have a quick chat at the end about The Social Reckoning and Other Mummy. Now, I'm going to start with Sense and Sensibility, one of the most beloved stories of all time. And we've seen it as a BBC show. We've seen it in various forms over the years, and many people have read the Jane Austen book, but I must say this is a beautifully made film. I'm so pleased. You know, you always go in when something has, it's so beloved, you just hope it's going to be well done, and I really enjoyed it. And my wife, who's very passionate about Jane Austen, we have watched every ancient BBC series more than once from back in the day, and this one really works. Now, Daisy Edgar-Jones stars and just does a wonderful job. It's from BAFTA-nominated director George Oakley. Comes the adaptation of Jane Austen's novel Sense and Sensibility, a sweeping period drama that follows three sisters' experiences of love, loss, and heartbreak. Following the death of their father, the Dashwood sisters, the sensible and prudent Eleanor, the romantic and passionate Marianne, and the young Margaret, and their mother are left financially destitute when their family estate, Norland Park, is left to their half-brother, John, which is just awful, isn't it? Not even his whole brother, just his half-brother. And on that basis, a basis of law that limits the transfer of property to male heirs. He is instructed to take care of his sisters. However, John is dissuaded of his duty by his greedy wife, and they are forced to move to Barton College, in a very dumpy little college in rural Devonshire, offered to them by a generous relative, Sir John Middleton. But before leaving Norland, Eleanor forms a quiet connection to Edward Ferrars, the brother of John's wife, but they are separated when she moves and discovers his previous engagement to Lucy Steele, while Marianne struggles with her romantic aspirations when she must choose between the young and attractive John Willoughby and the older and sensible Colonel Brandon. Oh, there's so much in there, isn't there? There's only one thing to do, isn't there? Go to the trailer.

0: Father's will.
1: This house will always be home. We will find somewhere else just as nice with the money Father left us. What money?
2: My condolences.
3: It was my father's dying wish that I should assist those girls.
4: Why must dying people always wish for something extravagant?
1: You hate her too.
0: Admit it.
4: He's not handsome, is he?
1: You go.
2: Forgive me, Edward Ferris.
1: Eleanor Dashwood.
0: I like him. I greatly esteem him.
5: Why can't I esteem him? Eleanor, use those words again. I shall leave the room.
1: This is Mrs. Jennings.
6: I am the mother of your mother's cousin's cousin's wife. I heard about your plight, and I said, I have got to help those girls. I'll have you all three married before you know it.
4: The man who loves me must burn with it, with all his passions, without the slightest restraint or hesitation.
1: A handsome gentleman saved Marianne's life.
7: Not her life, good madam. Merely an ankle.
1: To whom are we so obliged?
7: Mr. Willoughby, ma'am.
5: Marianne and Willoughby.
2: I was wondering, Miss Dashwood, whether I might ask you.
1: Yes.
5: It is bewitching, the idea of one's

0: be passionate or he'd be sincerely dull. I require so much.
1: Oh, good fun. George Mackey does a great job as Edward Ferrars. You can really believe the relationship between him and Daisy Edgar-Jones, playing Eleanor Dashwood. The mother, Mrs. Dashwood, played by Katrina Balfe, is so painful in exactly as she's meant to be. It's really pulled off well. This is an exceptionally good presentation. I think anyone who's a fan of Jan Austen is going to really enjoy this. They've been previewed it for the last 2 weekends, which is nice, and that usually means the film company is very confident that people are going to like the film, and as they should, and they've been very well attended. Just sort of one or two sessions for the last 2 weekends, but we've seen really good crowds coming. And I'm sure that's seen across the country. So this is a film you're going to find showing absolutely everywhere. And it's a very broad audience, clearly female skewed. But look, I loved it. And guys, go along with your wives. It doesn't have to be a girl's night out. You should really make the most of this one. So here's a little bit of behind the scenes.
2: And we're rolling.
0: We will find somewhere else just as nice as the money father left us.
3: What money?
4: Sense and Sensibility follows the Dashwood sisters, Eleanor and Marianne, as they navigate life and love and family and sisterhood.
5: It's a love story between two sisters, and we really tried to focus on their relationship.
0: I require so much.
4: In our version of Sense and Sensibility, we really experience love at first sight.
6: Edward Ferris.
0: Eleanor Dashwood.
4: Our movie feels wild, and we get to see a lot more of Edward and Eleanor, which I really love.
0: I like him. I greatly esteem him. Right. I esteem him.
7: Edward and Eleanor form a deep connection, and they feel all of these things, but they're often putting themselves to one side for what they believe to be the greater good.
4: Eleanor Dashwood is the sensible one. She is very level-headed and calm and kind. Her sister, Marianne, is sort of considered to be sensibility, who allows her emotions to bubble up and take over.
0: The man who loves me must burn with it.
3: A handsome gentleman saved Marianne's life.
8: Not her life, good madam. Merely an ankle.
5: Her initial attraction to Willoughby lies in his adventurousness and also the circumstances with which they meet fulfill a certain romanticism, you know.
3: To whom are we so obliged?
8: Mr. Willoughby, ma'am.
3: Marianne and Willoughby.
9: Their connection is a passion of music and love, and they both have a lust for life.
10: Your sister seems happy.
11: Yes, excessively so.
12: Marianne's very present in everything she does. Colonel Brandon loves her freedom and loves the way she sees things.
13: I've always been a huge fan of Sense and Sensibility, and it was exciting to have the chance to tell it in my way. Austen has always really appealed to me, and she seemed to really understand power and gender dynamics.
5: Georgia definitely is an auteur. There's a real identity to her vision.
0: I think a man ought to be at least artificially passionate, or he'd be sincerely dull.
12: The visuals, the sound, the performances, the story, the best way of seeing that and appreciating that is in a cinema.
3: Have you never told him how you feel?
0: For what?
3: For love!
4: Jane Austen's stories are timeless. Her themes of love and self-discovery and loss. It's just really exciting to be a part of a classic Austen story and breathe new life into this.
14: I'll have you all three married before you know it.
1: Ah, yes, delightful. So that's Sense and Sensibility. As I say, I think you'll find that showing pretty much everywhere. Next, another film that I have previewed, seen. I'm still not sure how I feel about it, and that is Whalefall. I have never felt so suffocated watching a film. Whalefall, if I had to put it in one sentence, is literally the story of a diver who gets swallowed by a whale, ends up in the whale's insides, and has to fight his way out. I must say, when I was sitting down to watch this film, I kind of wasn't looking forward to it. Because I thought it was going to be kind of like a Sharknado, sort of one of those typical sort of films where one thing goes wrong and it's the big battle. But it is actually a really well put together film, and I have to say I'm surprised. Starring Josh Brolin as a very grumpy father of Austen Abrams, and with lovely to see Elizabeth Shue in a film.

0: We haven't seen her for a while. But the storyline goes a lot further than the way I've just described it. Following the death of his father, Jay goes diving off the central coast of California in search of his remains, but is swallowed by a massive sperm whale. While trapped inside its belly with only 1 hour of oxygen left, Jay comes to realize that the hard-earned lessons his father imparted may be the key to his escape. Now, to expand on that a little bit more, Josh Brolin plays a very sort of wily, tough old guy who's run a dive charter business and a tourist charter business off the coast of California. The town isn't very specific. It's one of those smaller towns somewhere down the coast. And he has a very difficult relationship with his son, which we all see in flashback, because the very opening scene of the film, so I'm not giving anything away, is his father unfortunately passing away. Now, because I'd seen the trailer and read the description of the film, I know that this is about someone getting stuck inside a whale, and I think it's kind of why I thought, you know, is this actually going to be okay? But it was so claustrophobic. It was so actually believable. The set, I mean, you got to realize, like, for an hour of this film, he is inside a whale. And the film pretty much plays out in real time. I mean, it's there's a bit of a lead up at the beginning, and then you've got the whole time he's inside the whale, and then a little bit of what happens at the end. But I'm not going to let out whether he gets out or not, because it is just not obvious. But what he goes through, I mean, you know, there's a scene where he realizes that his hands are melting because he's in the acid inside the whale's stomach. Oh my goodness, it's here's the trailer.
1: You know, he saved my life once. This guy swims up out of nowhere, guides me up like an angel. Probably saved a lot of lives. Did you know him?
2: No.
3: I know your dad was rough on you, but he knew what he was talking about, especially down there.
4: The ocean. Predators have all the advantages. So what options does that leave prey like you?

0: You're gonna just accept your fate?
1: No. I wanna pass on things I knew. So when it matters, you know what to do.

0: I think you can get the sense from that. Now, each week I go looking for interviews with the actors or maybe the director for a little bit of a behind-the-scenes look at how the film was made and to hear, you know, sometimes it puts things well into context. I found the most bizarre interview with Josh Brolin's and Austin Abrams, the two stars of Whale Fall, because it was based on a book. And so it's an interview with an English chain, with a bookstore in England called Waterstones. And we might not have time for the whole thing, but let's get started on the book approach to the movie with Josh. Josh comes across as a grumpy old man in every single interview I see him in. It's kind of interesting, kind of charming, kind of,
1: Waterstone. Okay.
2: You ever been?
1: No.
3: The bookstore?
2: Yeah.
3: Oh, yeah, man. A million times.
2: Yeah?
1: From bookstores?
2: You've been to the big one in Piccadilly?
3: Yeah.
2: It's the biggest one in Europe,
3: That's
2: I believe.
3: The biggest one in Europe. And then, wait, isn't there one off Trafalgar also? I know, because I'm a book freak. And then there's also, what is it called? Ratchets?
2: Hatchards.
3: Yeah. Mm-hmm. Had the oldest one in mm-hmm. London, mm-hmm. 1700s.
2: Mm-hmm.
3: Fuck, let's talk books. Whale Fall was a book.
2: Yes, it was.
3: Movie's based off the book.
2: Okay. Austin, yeah. I imagine everyone is going to ask you what the hardest parts were to film. So I was wondering if there was anything that you found surprisingly easy or, if not easy, enjoyable.
3: Somebody mixing it up, man. I'm going the other direction.
1: Oh,
3: it's
1: man.
3: Cool. Go for it.
1: Fuck off. Oh, man. It's for me, a lot of the diving stuff, really enjoyable. Yeah. Just being in the waters is awesome. Yeah.
3: Was there any point here? Can I ask a question?
1: Okay, man.
3: Was there any point where, obviously, the torture of being like churned and all that and the thing that you actually started laughing because it was so like,
1: yeah, so
3: chaotic.
1: Many times,
3: oh,
1: yeah, definitely.
3: I hadn't heard that.
1: No, there was it was like insanity.
3: Yeah, it was so insane that it became like,
1: yeah, it was
3: looping.
1: Craziness. No, man, I mean, like they're like, you know, lubing up a sphincter and like I'm getting lubed up and there's a dude, you know, holding, like, it was insane.
3: That's cool. Lubing up a sphincter and you getting lubed up and churned until you start laughing.
2: Okay.
3: Anyway, next.
2: That was the beginning
3: next
2: of the
3: question,
2: video.
3: Please.
1: God.
2: Josh, Austin is having a well-deserved moment right now after an incredible run of performances.
3: Incredible, well-deserved.
2: As a well-established actor and as you play his father in this film, I wondered if you had any advice for him going forward.
1: Yeah, man.
3: yeah, what is it? The advice is, you see people, I mean, look, man, I get super excited when I see young actors who are willing to fully commit. And that comes in trends and eras and, you know, and once in a while an actor will come along that you're just crossing your fingers for. You're like, man, don't drink the Kool-Aid. Just keep doing great work, and that's what will last. There'll be fluctuations, there'll be judgments, there'll be comments, you'll be in for a moment, you'll be out for a moment, but if you just stick with the good work and act as if you've, you know, it's your first movie every time, then maybe you have a shot at making a career out of this. I think that's probably the only advice. And I probably wouldn't even take that. Anyway, next question.
2: If you could adapt any book for the screen and star in it, which book would you pick?
1: Jeez, man. I mean, I would try like a Hemingway book or something, maybe. Which one?
3: Whale Fall. Just stick with it. Stick to the subject.
1: Come on, man.
3: What would be a good book? I mean, most of them have been, you know, most Steinbeck books, most, you know, Chantrom's a great book.
1: I'd like to be The Old Man and Old Man in the Sea.
3: The Old Man in the Sea, even though it's been done twice.
1: Really?
3: Anthony Quinn and Spencer Tracy.
1: Oh.
3: Old Man in the Sea.
1: Damn, I didn't know that.
3: I know, I don't have a life. I just sit and watch movies and read books.
2: Great fact recollection.
3: Stuff like that. There's one, you know, Daniel Krauss and I were talking about Death in the Afternoon, and I know it's not a great subject, but it's about bullfighting. But we were it's just an interesting subject to he having never been to Spain, me having seen a bullfight and having mixed feelings about it, very emotional feelings about it. Death in the Afternoon would be an interesting... Anyway, it's a good question.
0: So there you go. I mean, despite me saying he sounds grumpy, he also sounds very well read. The fact that he knew about Old Man and the Sea, which... I've seen the Anthony Quinn version, and that is a fantastic film. Anyway, I as I say, I always like to get that little insight. So that's Whale Fall. Who is this film for? I don't think my mum would like it. You know, when I watch a film, I try to think, would my mum watch it? I don't think she'd watch this one. Did my wife watch it? No. She said, look, I'm tired. I'm going to leave you to this one. So maybe it is a bit of a blokey film, but... It is ultimately an adventure film. I admire any film that can keep me hanging and fascinated when there's fundamentally one person on the screen. So I think for that it works. And the reason that works is because the flashbacks happen all the time. And the fact that Josh Brolin has just died and his son is actually out looking for his body because he has died by drowning off his boat means that... there's a lot of angst and he's dealing with the death of his father. He's dealing with the family dynamic around the death of his father. And we see all of that in flashbacks. So, you know, just as you've had a few minutes and you're so suffocated watching this film because he literally is struggling to breathe, then it jumps into a flashback and it works really, really well. So, anyway. Okay, next up is Tenzing. Now, this... is a film that I'm sad to say might not be showing at a lot of cinemas, but it absolutely should be. One of the films I've enjoyed most this year is Tenzing. It is the true story of Tenzing Norgay, who was, of course, the Sherpa who accompanied Hillary to the top of Everest. I knew there was a lot to this story, and I've read little bits about it, but I learnt an enormous amount watching this film. And it was directed by Jennifer Peedham, who is an Australian director, who is one of our great national talents, who has made documentaries. She has climbed Everest herself, filming documentaries. She is the absolute real deal. The film was shot in Nepal and New Zealand, and I suspect a lot of the scenes for the mountain climbing were shot in New Zealand because that would be a lot more reasonable. But every bit as dramatic as then trying to actually do it in the Himalayas, especially when they're so busy these days. But it is based on true events. Tenzing chronicles the little-known story of Tenzing Norgay, a gifted Himalayan climber who, alongside New Zealand mountaineer Edmund Hillary, were the first two people to summit Mount Everest. Encouraged by his wife, Tenzing finds an ally in Expedition Secretary Jill Henderson. Together, they persuade Colonel John Hunt that Tenzing belongs on the British climbing team rather than merely serving it. Where Western climbers see Everest as something to be conquered, through Tenzing, we see that the locals revere Chomolungma as the sacred mother goddess. What follows is an ascent defined as much by the tensions between backgrounds, classes, and competing ambitions as by the perils of the mountain itself. High above the world, empire, rank, and aspiration fall away, leaving two outsiders bound by mutual respect and trust. And for Tenzing, the fulfillment of both a lifelong dream and a spiritual calling. Tom Hiddleston is very, very good, playing Edmund Hillary. Willem Dafoe plays John Hunt, the team leader. And... the character of Tenzing Norgay, I mean, is played by Funstock. And when you see at the end of the film the photos, they've really chosen someone who works very well. It's an exceptional film. I mean, it was so moving. Anne and I just loved watching it. And I loved, you know, and you just love finding out all of these extra details. This is a film absolutely told from the point of view of Tenzing, and it works because of it. You know, we are so much more conscious now of realizing that These people just simply would not get to the top without the Sherpas. Now, the interesting thing is, and I said it earlier, Tenzing technically wasn't a Sherpa. He was from Darjeeling and was considered as an outsider by the other Sherpas, but he lived in the area, raised by a family in the area after being left there by his family, and his wife is from the area. So he, from a very young boy, lived and felt an affinity with the mountain. Look, if you like adventure, like to the people, especially I know people up around the Alpine areas, when there's anything to do with mountain climbing at the cinema in Bright, people come out in droves. This is coming. Please make sure you see it. And I highly recommend this as a really great quality true story. Edmund Hillary was famously a very decent fellow, and that comes across in the film. He dedicated the rest of his life supporting the local Sherpa community. Let's go to the trailer.
4: When I was a boy, I used to tell people it was my mountain. I never stopped thinking about it.
5: Everest, we've been trying to climb this mountain for 30 years. Britain is depending on us to get up first.
6: Tenzing, you know the mountain better than anyone.
7: You paved the way for all of us.
5: This is Tenzing,
8: our head Sherpa.
4: If I come, I am on the climbing team.
8: No, no, no.
9: Tenzing's the man who's climbed higher than any human's climbed before. John, I've watched how hungry you are. Necessary quality up there. He's hungrier than you.
6: Are we going to be all right, Tenzing?
5: Yeah. Have you got me? I've got you!
4: You could do all these things. You follow orders. You say goodbye. You come back. You say goodbye again. You keep

0: Now, Jennifer Petum, the film that really just shook the world that she made, she was making a film called Sherpa. She wanted to tell the story of the Sherpas, so it was a documentary, but it was in 2014 that she was there filming when there was actually an avalanche, that there was the largest avalanche in recent history, killing 16 Sherpas. So she was very sadly there to capture that, but, you know, in a positive light, was there to capture it so that she could share the story and make people realise what they do. And, you know, when you see in the film, you've got the British climbers, the British team, climbing with what you would call not much more than a day pack. Not even the kind of backpack that you'd see people at the airport with these days. I mean, probably bigger than a kid's school bag, but it didn't feel like much more. And then the Sherpas are literally carrying tea chests. It's unbelievable what they do. So, anyway, I was really moved by this, and so was Anne, and we were really pleased. It was told in a very restrained way. It didn't go for sort of the cheap thrills or the typically, I don't know, cliched storyline. It just told it as it was, and and it did actually keep you guessing. I listened to a few interviews, but there was one which was with Tom Hiddleston, literally standing out on the red carpet with a channel called The Upcoming. He was at the Tenzing premiere, and he was just so eloquent in the way he answered the question. I thought, let's have a listen.
1: I think because Jennifer had made that documentary Sherpa, obviously when she came into making this film, she did not want a shortcut whatsoever. I wonder if from all the things you've done, playing a spy, playing a superhero, was this actually one of the more challenging? She actually sent you up that mountain?
2: It was a challenge I ran towards. It was the adventure of a lifetime. And it's such a privilege, honestly, to represent this achievement and to inhabit this experience and to literally almost walk in the footsteps of Edmund Hillary and Tenzing Norgay. Jen has such a deep, deep affection for the Sherpa community and the Sherpa culture. She knows them well. She's been embedded with them. She's been up Everest on many expeditions. And the story of Tenzing is almost the first Sherpa story in a way. And because of her background as a documentary filmmaker, her insistence was that really anyone who's climbed high mountains knows that the whole point is to be in the mountains, and the film is as much about our relationship with mountains, the awe and majesty that they can inspire in our souls, the humility that they can bestow, and also their power and magnificence and danger. And I think she understood that she could never replicate that on a set or in a studio. That putting actors in the mountains, you would photograph them having these experiences, photograph us. And so the responsibility was on us to come ready, to be fit and to train, and then to learn new skills about ice climbing, and especially ice climbing of the period. It's the early 1950s. So very specific in terms of their kit and the oxygen and supplies and the food and how long it takes and what altitude does to the body. So it was a steep learning curve for me, but one I relished and cherished. I will always cherish it. It was really completely unique. Wait, Loki, Pine or Hillary?
3: Any of your characters that you played?
2: I mean, Hillary. I have to say Hillary, right? He kind of knows the mountain. It's hard to pick, isn't it? They'd all be great. I think Jonathan Pine has extraordinary strength of spirit and conviction. So he would, yeah, I think he'd have the tenacity to... You really have to be on the side of life on the mountain. And he has that. What can I say about Loki? I mean, he would create duplications of himself. The whole thing would be walking apart for Loki. He'd be like, this isn't a mountain. They're from Asgard. But he's from Jotunheim, the land of the ice giants. So, technically, he is a frost giant or an ice giant. So, I don't think Everest would challenge him very much. So, maybe I need Loki, ultimately. Maybe Pine, Hillary, and myself all need Loki to take us up. There you go.
0: I must say, the first question was so good and so beautifully answered. That second question was another person, and I left it because so often when I'm reading these things that people ask them, I really feel for the actors. You know, they have to do media for when their film comes out, and some of the questions they get asked are so dumb. I mean, here's a really moving film about Tenzing, and she asks him, how would Loki, a character he plays in a completely different film, have coped in the snow? It's just bizarre. Anyway, interesting times. Anyway, that's Tenzing. Do look for it at your local cinema. Definitely a film to see on the big screen, which I forgot to say about Whale Fall. I imagine if you watch Whale Fall on TV, you just wouldn't have got the sense of claustrophobia that I felt. And Tenzing, especially, it is beautiful. Jennifer, she has filmed it in CinemaScope. So it's this beautiful big wide image. It is so bright, so special. I really, try to catch that one on the big screen if you can. Now, for three films that I can really recommend, to one, I don't get, Street Fighter. I know there's a demographic out there for it, but it's not me, so I'm not going to pretend it is. But, you know, cinemas show a broad range of films because there's a broad audience out there. So I haven't watched Street Fighter. I'm not going to watch Street Fighter. I'm not going to tell you that I liked it because I've got no interest in it. But for people who love the game, I know that they enjoy this. It's set in 1993 when estranged Street Fighters Rui and Ken Masters are thrown back into combat when the mysterious Chun-Li recruits them for the next World Warrior Tournament, a brutal clash of fists, fate and fury. But beyond this battle royale lies a deadly conspiracy that forces them to face off against each other and the demons of the past. And if they don't, it's game over. Clearly, this is one for the fans. And so, for the fans, here's the trailer.
4: Brother, I failed you. There was darkness growing within me.
5: You're not my brother.
6: Do something.
7: What are you waiting for?
4: Forgive me.
8: You were the best fighter in the world, and then you disappeared. What happened?
4: The path I'm on now is not one of combat. I don't fight anymore.
8: It's honestly the stupidest thing I've ever heard. Your brother Ken is in danger.
4: I spent years living in Ryu's shadow. And now,
9: I'm gonna win it all.
8: This tournament isn't what you think it is. If you want to save your brother, then you must fight.

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1: You win.
0: Ain't no stopping me.
2: Oh, hell no! Nah.
3: This is about to get interesting.
4: I'm gonna kill you!
0: Prepare for combat, my adversaries crumple, crumple, crumple.
5: The fiercest, strongest, deadliest fighters on Earth.
2: This is Street Fighter!
6: Such a ridiculous look.
5: Oops, you dropped something.
6: You lose.
7: This might sting a little.
0: I'm a straight fighter.
6: I made a promise to protect you.
2: Oh, you can!
0: My business is a fight.
6: To live is to fight.

0: Who did that to your face, Kyle?
1: Oh, I don't know, Dan. You know anybody in this tournament who fights with a claw hand?
2: You win.
3: Okay. If you'd like to see Street Fighter, I wish you all the best. From there to a documentary, a very interesting one. It's the final film we'll be talking about this week, and it's called Jebediah, Are We Okay? Now, I spoke to the team at work. This is a band was not on my radar, but for people who go to music festivals, they tell me that they are quite well-known, Australian band. And director Arlo Dean Cook has made a documentary about the band Jebediah. It takes a 30-year journey with the beloved Australian alternate rock band from humble beginnings to the harder aspects of growing up. Perth alt-rockers Jebediah were a breed apart in the halcyon days of the late 90s and early 2000s Australian indie music scene. In stark contrast to the often volatile and soon-to-splinter groups they toured with, the easygoing quartet, lead singer Kevin Mitchell, his drummer brother Brett, bassist Ness Thornton and lead guitarist Chris Damond stuck fast to one another, commanding national attention on Triple J and soon channeling the credit of multiple studio albums into their own record label. Jebediah seemed like quintessential industry survivors. But as the band entered its third decade, the freewheeling lifestyle of their youth had begun to cast a shadow. With recreation shifting to addiction and connections fraying, will these lifelong friends and creative partners find a way to keep the music alive? Built from a wealth of archival and home movie footage ranging from the band's humble high school beginnings through to the current day, as well as first-hand perspectives from local music icons such as Tim Rogers, Phil Jameson and Janet English, Arlo Dean Cook's documentary is a rocking roller coaster ride and a candid cautionary tale about the price of fame. Look, I love a good music doco. I'm just not really into the Australian indie scene. People at work tell me that they're well known, and I must say I've only got to look at the ticket sales to see that it was almost sold out, I see, for the first session. So I often see that with the music docos, that it's like a great niche product that because if they're popular, that people are going to go and see them playing live, of course they want to come and see the film. So Jebediah, Are We Okay? Here is the trailer.
4: I have a funny relationship with the whole concept of growing up. Because, you know, in so many ways I don't feel like I have.
5: You know, you think about winning the lotto, but you never think of it as something that's ever going to happen.
6: We're back with Jebediah!
7: Jebediah!
8: Jebediah!
9: Jebediah! Love us never go to me.
10: Without the Jebs, the 90s would not have existed.
11: To be in a rehearsal room, which was totally our space, we could just play loud music. Nothing else mattered.
12: The four members are still together. 30 years on, that doesn't happen.
4: We'd always been this very functional band, surrounded by so much dysfunction. I honestly thought that we were immune. But no, we're not immune to it.
5: It can happen to anyone. Anyone can go down a bad path. Some people, I think, are at greater risk.
13: You know, you don't realise things are getting to a point until it's sometimes too late.
14: As you become an adult, sometimes a lot of the change that you get is stuff you don't want.
5: You start to think about doors closing. I think you get to a stage where you realise some of those doors can't be opened again.
4: It's not something that we would just give up on easily. We've just invested our whole lives into not just Jebediah, but into each other.
3: So there you go. Jebediah, Are We Okay? From Mad Men Pictures. You'll find that at independent cinemas mainly. And if you're a fan of the band, you're probably already a fan of independent cinema and you'll know exactly where to go. So they're the films opening this week. Sense and Sensibility, Whale Fall, Tenzing, Street Fighter, Jebediah, Are We Okay? You're listening to The Cinema Show. My name's Michael Smith. We've got a little bit of time left just before we round out the hour. I'm going to go back to last week. The Social Reckoning opened. This is an exceptional film. I must say, I'm surprised that there aren't more people coming. The Social Network, the film that Aaron Sorkin wrote, gosh, it's something like 15 years ago, about the rise of Facebook, was very, very widely seen. And now The Social Reckoning is the other end of that. And it tells the story. In fact, let me read the description. So it's a companion piece to the hit film The Social Network. Sorkin's original screenplay is based on the events that gave rise to Wall Street Journal's shocking expose, The Facebook Files. The film is inspired by the true story of how Francis Hougan, a young Facebook engineer, enlists the help of Jeff Horowitz, a Wall Street Journal reporter, to go on a dangerous journey that ends up blowing the whistle on the social network's most guarded secrets. This is such a thrill ride. Aaron Sorkin is very good at writing political thrillers or courtroom dramas, and this kind of sits somewhere in the middle. The film heads towards congressional inquiry, but all of the shenanigans of Mikey Madison's character playing Frances, Academy Award winner Mikey Madison. She is so vulnerable, but yet, ultimately so strong in what she does. Jeremy Allen White is very good as the reporter Jeff Horowitz, and Jeremy Strong as Mark Zuckerberg is exceptional. He is so dry. He is so on the spectrum. He really nails it. Apparently, he went into full method acting for the whole thing, and it kind of shows. So sorry we didn't get to cover this last week, but I just didn't want to not bring this one up because it was so powerful. Here is the trailer, and I highly, highly recommend this one.
6: Do you have an interest in social media?
7: Not even a little bit. Look, I'm an investigative reporter, and that guy and this company are playing an unprecedented role in our lives.
8: Start with a gentle nod to show engagement.
15: Yeah, not so much, a little softer. Yeah.
16: This is the Journal's new Facebook detective. He's not looking for trouble. He's hunting for it.
17: You can't use my name, and this is all off the record.
18: What would you like to talk about?
17: I ran classifiers on political groups where 30% of content hits multiple risk factors.
18: Hang on, I don't understand what you're saying.
17: Aren't you a tech reporter?
18: Ish.
17: Ish? I just want to be clear.
18: You love your work?
17: Yes. Connecting people, it's a virtuous mission. Because some people are awkward. They get to be their best self when they're alone at their keyboard.
18: So what's the problem?
17: Something changed.
19: Cops are being assholes because I'm white.
17: I wanted to find out who radicalized my friend.
18: And?
17: We did. Facebook wants you to stay on the site for as long as possible. And 2 years ago, the algorithm was changed.
20: Wait, Mark. We're trying to address hate speech, and we're going to amplify and turbocharge it.
21: The debate is over.
17: Why haven't you printed it?
18: Because you didn't give me a story, you told me a story.
17: Oh, you're useless.
18: It's not the first time I've heard that. I want the internal documents. I want proof.
22: She's going to get sued into small pieces.
17: We have 102 hours to get everything. Evidence of drug cartels and a study that hasn't been made public on Instagram and teen mental health.
23: He has a source.
24: He won't give me his name, but he works here.
25: Did you know this was happening?
26: I want the big story, and then I want the bigger story.
27: I promise these sources, they are going to be safe. With each new file she opens, she's creating a footprint.
17: How hard is it to get powerful people to change something they're doing?
27: You have to cause pain. You have to make it hurt.
28: Enough! People can post what they want. We're not the ref. We're the public square.
29: Are you crazy? You're like a crossing guard standing in front of a school, but you're not doing anything with your arms. So the cars are just plowing down the children.
30: You know you ruined that girl's life.
31: Well, she's gonna be fine.
30: No. She won't be.
3: Oh, it's it's a great trailer. I was so looking forward to, I mean, for months I've been looking forward to seeing this film, and it certainly didn't disappoint. Aaron Sorkin most famously brought us The West Wing. He also wrote things like A Few Good Men, you know, a great courtroom drama. He's a power storyteller. Here he is talking with ITV News about the making of the film, and, well, more to the point, writing the film.
0: You should be alarmed and realize that social media in general, Facebook in particular, this is a runaway train that is coming for us.
1: Do you think Mark Zuckerberg is going to see this film?
0: Yes. If somebody made a movie about me, no matter whether it was good or bad, I probably would have a problem with it. I wouldn't be happy with it.
2: I wanted to find out who radicalized my friend.
9: And?
2: We did.
10: Frances Haugen blew the whistle on her powerful employer.
11: 2 years ago, the algorithm was changed.
20: Wait, Mark, we're trying to address hate speech and we're going to amplify and turbocharge it.
28: The debate is over.
10: And Mark Zuckerberg's Facebook found itself coming under scrutiny over teen safety online and whether it was doing enough to stop the spread of misinformation and extremist content. The company denying claims it put profit before people. Now the saga is the subject of a new film.
0: By the end of the film, I want you to have that goosebump experience, you know, that lump in the throat experience that only movies can do at their best. But also, you should be alarmed. And realize that social media in general, Facebook in particular, this is a runaway train that is coming for us.
1: 200 hits within 2 hours?
28: 1,000.
10: It's 16 years since Sorkin examined the beginning of Facebook in the film The Social Network. Since then, the platform has boomed with more than 2 billion daily users. But the Oscar-winning actress playing Haugen in the new film is not one of them.
12: We've just announced a date for when this country, following others, is going to put a ban on social media for the under 16. What's your initial thought about that move?
13: Yeah, I think it's a step in the right direction. And I've been thinking about when I grew up and when I was a young girl, and I didn't have the social media of what it is today, and I'm grateful that I didn't, because I think it would have been completely overwhelming and destructive to me.
1: Do you think Mark Zuckerberg is going to see this film?
0: Yes.
1: You do?
0: I imagine he will. He saw the, maybe not, he saw The Social Network, I know, but yeah, I'll bet he does.
1: Do you think he'll be happy with it? I know his lawyers have been quite busy.
0: His lawyers have been busy. Will he be happy? Listen, I don't know Mark Zuckerberg at all. I've never met him, I've never spoken to him, and I don't want to speculate on what's in his head. I can tell you this, if somebody made a movie about me, no matter whether it was good or bad, I probably would have a problem with it. I wouldn't be happy with it. So he has every right to not be happy with it.
14: Seems to me we've all been taking a little break.
10: Aaron Sorkin's work has long focused on power and authority, most famously in The West Wing, set in a fictional White House.
14: It's not a bad idea to take a break every now and then.
12: It's more than a quarter of a century since you gave us The West Wing. It made politics noble, good people trying to do good stuff. Where do you think we are today?
0: Well, things in the U.S. are not good right now, but I still believe in these institutions, these various institutions. In a democracy, ultimately everything is the voters' fault, right? So we have an election coming up in just a few weeks, and I hope everyone turns out.
13: You can't use my name, and this is all off the record.
10: His film opens next month. He'd like cinema-goers to turn out for that, too.
3: That was Aaron Sorkin and a little bit of Mikey Madison as well. I mean, Aaron, so A Few Good Men. He made The American President, Charlie Wilson's War, The Social Network, Moneyball. Yeah, fantastic stuff. Well done. West Wing and many, many others. Let's see, we've just got a few minutes left, so I'm going to jump, I'll skip The Other Mummy. I'll just tell you, there was a film with Jessica Chastain that opened last week. It's a horror film, but it is an elevated film because it has Jessica Chastain in it, but we won't play the trailer. What I do have is a trailer. I like to just play a new trailer that's dropped this week. And that new trailer is The Exorcist Martyrs. When I first heard there was a new version of The Exorcist coming, I was actually a little disappointed until I actually looked at the cast and who's involved. And then I watched the trailer and I was very, very excited because it looks just fantastic. So very exciting to see that coming along. It's starring Scarlett Johansson is the lead, directed by Mike Flanagan, who's brought us some fantastic films over the years, and the trailer looks great. Look, we'll jump into the trailer and then we'll just go straight out from there. So thanks for tuning in this week. I'll be back next week with more films. Same bat channel, same bat time. Thanks for listening and get on down to the cinema. It's good for your mental health, hey?

How old? 15, 16 tops. Altar boy from the church.

0: The FBI didn't start interviewing serial killers until the 1970s. H.H. Holmes, America's first serial killer, said he was possessed by Satan. And the same goes for the Night Stalker, Jeffrey Dahmer, Bundy, Gacy, the Son of Sam. All of them claim to be possessed.
1: Mark chapter 5. Verse 9. Jesus encounters a man possessed by demons. Jesus asks the man his name. The man says, "My name is Legion." Many.
2: What is it, Mom?
0: I'd appreciate if you didn't call me that.

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Talking of time, it's 3 minutes past four. You're listening to Win FM. My name's Michael Smith, and we're halfway through West Side Drive on this, well, there's actually a little bit of blue sky out there. So cold nights still, it seems, though, but the days are definitely warming up as we are halfway through October. Let's jump into a little bit of Queen, and then we'll be into What's on West Side.

0: Hi, I'm Graham Dickinson. I started Let It Be Beatles in 1992. We have some Beatle experts on this show and we're still going strong. 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
1: Beatles, the West is the best.
2: Wow.
3: Well, here we are, Thursday the 15th, middle of October. Hi, Christina.
4: Hi, Michael.
3: Glad I made it. Since I've seen you last week, I've managed to go to East Timor and back for the film festival up there.
4: Amazing. How was it?
3: Really good. I felt bad. It goes for over 3 weeks now, but I was only able to do 5 days.
4: Oh, wonderful.
3: But great to be back just in time for the big event of this weekend is the InnoS Art Fair.
4: That's it, at Williamstown.
3: You've brought some people in for us.
4: I have. I've got Julia Bevis, the founder and director of the InnoS Art Fair. Hi, and
5: Julia. Hey, how you going?
4: Artist Sarah Lugton.
5: Hi, thanks for having me.
3: Now, thanks for carving out a bit of time because we know you're madly setting up. Did you say you started at 7 a.m. this morning?
5: Yep, 7 a.m. building basically a house frame for all of the artists.
3: Oh, cool.
5: Yep.
3: Down at the Willie Town Hall.
5: Williamstown Town Hall, correct.
3: Great. Yep. Well, thanks for stepping out to come and do this.
5: Of course.
3: Christina, do you want to take the lead?
4: Sure. So this is the fourth year, is that right?
5: Yes, the fourth year. Yeah, very exciting.
4: Beautiful. And how many artists have you got?
5: We have over 45 artists this year, and that includes galleries as well. So it's our biggest year that we've ever had. The year previous we had 29, but this year, yeah, we've been able to utilise the venue a bit better and extend it and, yeah, include more artists, which has been, yeah, really exciting.
3: Fantastic. Do you want to for those who didn't hear when you were on earlier in the year,
5: yeah,
3: just give us the rundown on what makes your art fair different to others?
5: InnoS Art Fair started it in 2023 because as an artist myself, I felt there was sort of something of this scale missing on the west side of Melbourne. There's, you know, galleries all over Melbourne, but very sparse on the west side. And we have so many creatives living locally. And so I wanted to create an event that celebrated artists in the west, and, you know, always invited for everybody to be included. And yeah, I feel that this art fair, we've grown into our own identity of being about the artist and creativity and

0: connection for people to come along, enjoy what they see, connect with the artist, talk and engage, and there's no barriers. Everyone's included, everyone's felt should feel welcome, and we also have live music throughout the whole weekend as well with some really great musicians.
1: Very cool.
0: Yeah.
1: There's something that I remember, I'm sure you told me this earlier in the year, that I suppose maybe it's because you're an artist.
0: Mm-hmm.
1: How much of the sale amounts do the artists keep?
0: 100%.
1: So that's unique. Yeah.
0: Yes, it's...
1: That's not normal.
0: No, it's not normal.
1: It makes you a good person.
0: Yeah, I think for me it was something I didn't feel comfortable with. You know, artists do pay for their spot at the fair. We try and cover our costs.
1: Mm-hmm.
0: But there is a lot of love that goes in putting this fair together. And, you know, I feel the same... in the same boat as the artist, because an artist to take a step to show their work is commendable in itself. And it wasn't, you know, I didn't feel comfortable that, you know, pay for your spot and I'll take a cut of your sales. Mm. It doesn't sit well with me. And I feel that comes out throughout the whole fair and the energy as well, the artists enjoying it and seeing it for more than just a 3-day event. There's ripple effects from being a part of it. And yeah.
1: Fantastic.
2: Amazing. So, Sarah, how long have you been involved for? Is this your first one, or
3: this will be my third year?
2: Wonderful.
3: Doing the fair, so I think that shows you that once you have done it once, you want to go and do it again. It is a fantastic event.
1: What's your medium of choice?
3: So, I'm an abstract expressionist, and the medium that I use is acrylic paint and inks in my work. Very big gestural brush strokes with lots of energy.
1: Does that mean larger pieces as well?
3: Yeah, right. Yeah. So a lot of my work's quite big. This year I have made some smaller works because I know for some people, you know, they're not quite there for the investment yet, and that's okay. I know that there are lots of artists who also are aligned with Julia's ethos in that it's for everybody. And so we are painting things that are more accessible for people that might not yet be able to invest in a really big piece.
1: Or live in an apartment with small walls.
3: Yeah,
1: mm-hmm.
3: Yeah. Mm-hmm. Yes.
1: And where's home for you?
3: So I'm local. I live in Newport and have my studio in Williamstown North.
1: Oh, okay.
3: Tell us
1: about your studio, because I'm always interested where people choose to work for this.
3: So this is the great thing about Inner West. You've got lots of artists starting to start up their own studios. So my studio is, if you know the West well, there's the Macca's in Willy, and a storage unit, and my studio's right next door.
1: Oh, okay.
3: And that's where I create my work and display my work. You can book a time to come in and see work with me. But I love exhibiting at Inner West Art Fair. It's where I get to see and reconnect with a lot of people who've already bought my work or make new connections with people. It's also connected me with other local businesses. So you'll find my work at Portside Dental in Newport. And we have a really great relationship. They are great supporters of not only my work but the Inner West Art Fair.
1: And knowing what we pay to go to the dentist, they should be buying art, fine art to put on the wall.
0: And I will say, like, I do go to that dentist as well, and it is quite calming when you're on the dental chair and you can see one of Sarah's artworks looking back at you. It's like, oh, that's Sarah's work, and I'm totally distracted by everything else that's going on. But yeah,
2: oh, that's so nice.
0: It's been a great collab to watch.
1: I'm imagining hands in your mouth, but
0: yeah.
1: Okay, so that's great. Some of the other artists, are there some that you've known for a long time that will be exhibiting?
3: Yeah, there are some that are really great friends of mine, and we knew of each other before doing the art fair, but definitely doing the art fair together has really fostered a closer relationship.
1: That's where I was going to go with that. So I get that. It's like your annual touch point to bring you all back together.
3: Absolutely, yeah. And then we try to meet up in between now as well. And we're also going to other events that are starting up in the Inner West because, you know, what Julia has done is she's sort of been at the start of the wave of this new wave of people wanting to connect directly with artists. And so it's really nice for people to connect every year going to the Inner West Art Fair, but then we all support each other by going to each other's shows and openings.
1: That's an, actually, maybe other people are drawing this analogy, but it's sounding a bit like the farmers market movement.
0: Yes.
1: Like where people who want to bring their local produce, and whether that's something they've knitted or the gin they make or the jam they make, whatever it is, but you're just doing that for artists.
0: Yes, correct. Yeah, it's been a few people coined that. Yeah, it's like the farmer's market of the art world.
1: Yeah, I love it. That's great.
2: I'm just going to circle back to Sarah for a second and just wondering a little bit more about your story and why you started painting.
3: Well, for me, painting will, and being creative, it never really started. I've always done it. I think a really good way to explain it is that some of us are really deep feelers, and that is me.
2: Yeah.
3: And sometimes you can't put into words, and so it needs to be expressed in a different way. And that is largely what art is. And that doesn't matter what form it takes. I think you'll find most artists will say that they are explaining something that everyone has an experience with or can connect to, but it's not, it's expressed in a way that has a lot of emotion behind it, or trying to explain an event or a place or something that's happened in their life, or trying to understand it. And my, I say that my work is basically me journaling my life.
2: Beautiful. Yeah.
3: So it's not always directly representational, although some of my new work, you will start to see some new pieces that have more figurative flowers on top, which are representative of places and special meaning. But a lot of it, my work's a lot about emotional connection to people, places, things that are going on in my life that I think a lot of other people can connect to.
2: Yeah. Oh, wonderful. Thanks for sharing.
1: Now, you said there's going to be music playing throughout the weekend.
0: There is.
1: Is there going to be, I don't know, coffee? Is there drinks? Is there other things happening?
0: Yes, definitely. So on the Friday, we've got the wine bar is open. There might be some special gin on sale, apparently.
1: I did hear a rumor about that, yes.
0: And bubbles. And we've got some special snacks. We've got a very lovely chocolate company called Coated Chocolates, who are bringing some chocolates for people coming on Friday night.
1: Oh, great.
0: They're a local West Side company as well. They're really lovely, so I'm glad to be connecting with them again. And Saturday and Sunday, we've got the coffee cart open all weekend. You can go and grab a cup of coffee, listen to the music.
1: Will that be inside or outside?
0: Inside, okay. Yeah. So enjoying coffee. And watching the live music and listening to the music and viewing all the art is a big tick on what I would love to do. So I was like, I need this and this. We've also got the pop-up art shop by Atelier Art Supplies. So they'll be there setting up a art store. They're a big supporter of the art fair, and they support many local artists. They supply art supplies to a majority of schools in Victoria. Okay. So yeah, it's great. They're having a lot of fun organising and setting up their art shop for everyone as well. So
1: are you? There's the whole town hall. Are you also occupying some space upstairs?
0: No,
1: or
0: we haven't. We haven't.
1: The supper room out the back.
0: Yeah, supper room is filled. Basically, the lower level is filled. We haven't gone upstairs yet. It becomes a bit pokey when you add another layer, another level.
1: But the supper room. Yes. I love that it's called the supper room. It sounds so old fashioned.
0: Yeah, it is. And I had on the original map that I was giving out to everyone, I actually put typo, and it was like, the super room. Should I keep it as a super room? It's pretty super.
1: Yeah.
0: Yeah.
1: Well, it's at least wonderful.
0: Yes, definitely.
2: Love it. So remind us, so it starts on Friday tomorrow.
0: Yes. Opening at midday, and then we have a special acknowledgement of country by one of the artists, Tiffany Hunter. She's an Aboriginal artist, and she'll be, she's created something really special to open the art fair with. And we've got one of the artists, Elisa Parsons, who is also a singer. So she'll be singing from 2 p.m. And then we head into the opening night with the DJ, and that's a fun night.
1: What time's the opening night?
0: From 5 p.m. Okay. So the DJ starts then. And I mean, yeah.
2: I love that.
0: It's a fun vibe, yeah.
2: I'll be there.
1: What are the hours on the weekend?
0: Saturday morning we start 10 a.m. and we close till 6, and Sunday is 10 a.m. till 4 p.m.
1: Done. If people buy something at the show, I gather it's the red dot system.
0: And when you can take it home. At the time. Yeah, I mean, if you need to leave it, you can, but the whole idea is just to take it.
1: I thought maybe you had to go back Sunday night at 4 o'clock.
0: No.
1: Okay.
0: Yeah.
1: What else do we need to cover?
2: How do we get tickets?
1: Oh, how does one get a ticket?
0: Yes, you can head to our website, innerwestartfair.com.au, and there's a button that says get tickets.
1: Right.
0: Or you can buy at the door. Just come and buy them at the door.
1: And what are your socials?
0: It's Inner West Art Fair.
1: Easy. Sarah, if you've got your own studio and people come and visit you, you must have a website.
3: I do, sarahlugtonart.com.au.
1: Socials?
3: Sarah Lugton Art. And I'd also like to suggest the amount of people that I have say to me, oh, I really loved that artwork and I missed it. Can I say that if you really love art, I'd come on the Friday and pick out your favourite piece, because you can always come again on the Saturday or Sunday. But if you miss out, you miss out. They're originals.
1: I'm going to take that advice due to some lived experience. Okay, well, look, if that covers that now, why don't we jump into everything else and then we'll circle back again?
2: Beautiful.
1: And, you know, with you guys being locals, you'll be all over everything else that's happening too.
3: Yeah.
2: That's right. Well, I'll see you down there on Friday night. And Michael will be there before me.
1: Yeah, I'm going to try and get there at lunchtime, I think.
3: It'd be great to see you both.
2: Yeah, look forward to it. I'll try and bring my dad. So we're in the midst of major festival season. We're in the midst of Fringe Festival.
1: Isn't there a festival in Melbourne?
2: It's crazy, and we've got overlapping ones this weekend. So we got Melbourne International Jazz Festival starting this weekend, and we're coming to the end of Fringe.
0: Yeah.
2: And there's so much happening in the West. It's really exciting. Like, there's been the last couple of years, there's been a bit, but this year there's quite a lot. So last weekend, I'll just speak briefly, we had Oka, which was a wonderful First Nations circus performance by Najinang Circus, kind of acrobatics just out the front here at the Sun Theatre.
1: I saw some video of it.
2: Yeah, it was so much fun. And they also performed at Commonwealth Reserve and in Footscray. Yeah, and so they're heading to Fed Square this weekend. So they're fantastic. And we also have a bunch of stuff on at the substation in Newport. It's just like going off. It's been like nominated for one of the best venues for Melbourne Fringe this year. And the Bluestone Church Art Space in Footscray and the Wood Street Art Space in Laverton.
1: Can I stop you there? When you talk about the Bluestone Church Art Space.
2: Yeah.
1: So I've been to the Bluestone Church for theatre performances.
2: Yeah.
1: Is it actually the same space with art hanging, or is there a separate?
2: It's the same place. It kind of changed its name.
1: Right.
2: So it's the same spot. Yeah. Okay. Yeah. So they use it for different performances and exhibitions and stuff. So, yeah. So that's down around Moreland Street in Footscray. But what we have, so more specifically at the substation, we've got Born in a Taxi, which is a physical theatre ensemble performing as part of Melbourne Fringe. They're performing a celebration of life in all stages, which interrogates, it's a big word, the relationship between age, power, visibility and value. It's an intergenerational work challenging your assumptions and expectations about age and aging, featuring a cast of 14 aged between 5 and 93. It looks really, really interesting. Got heaps of good reviews, and it's storytelling, dance and sound. It's on tonight, Friday and Saturday. So you can find that on our website, lovewestside.com.au, but also, of course, on the Fringe Festival website. Then we have one that's really holding my attention that's called Holding the VAR, which is a Pacifica performance. And VAR in Pacifica language means sacred relational space. So it's all about that sacred relational space between being and all things. That's on at the moment. I think it's on from tonight till Sunday. At the Bluestone Church Art Space.
1: You've got a busy weekend.
0: Yeah.
2: Then we have the Wood Street's Art Space, which we haven't mentioned before, but it's up and coming place in Laverton as part of Melbourne Fringe has From the Mouth, which is about the mouth of the Korat Creek. So this event is bringing together 7 artists sharing their music, short films and stories celebrating the mouth of Korat Creek. Tickets are $5 to $10 and It's on till the 18th of October, and you can get tickets on the Fringe Festival website. So that's all the Fringe that's happening. We're also overlapping with the Melbourne International Jazz Festival starting tomorrow night. And the West Side program features two free Sunday afternoon jazz hops in Footscray. So the jazz hops go from Mama Chen's to Littlefoot Bar, Vic Hotel. They're free.
1: Does jazz hop mean they're literally like it's moving from venue to venue?
2: I think people hop.
1: Oh, people hop.
2: Not they're hopping with their saxophones. Yeah, they're people hopping from venue to venue. There are three of the venues. It's free. There's five or six venues. It's on the next two Sundays. And then there is a special performance called Speak Percussions Before Nightfall, or Before Nightfall by Speak Percussion at Kindred Band Room next Thursday, 22nd of October.
1: And that's jazz as well?
2: Yep. So that's,
1: has this all got support from the Maribyrnong Council?
2: I think the jazz hops do.
1: Yeah, fantastic.
2: And Before Nightfall is a performance that is part of the Melbourne International Jazz Festival every year, and it goes around the city, and this year it's at Kindred Band Room.
1: Cool.
2: So that's really cool. And next weekend there's a lot of jazz as part of the Melbourne International Jazz Festival in Moonee Valley. So we can talk about that next week, but you can also just save the date. There's music in the park at the Crown Street Stables in Flemington, sound walks at Valley Lake in Keilor East. So it's incredible. Just like,
1: have you been to these Crown? So you've talked about this before, and I meant to ask you last time, so I'm going to do it now. The Crown Street Stables, are they literally old horse stables?
2: Yes. Yeah, very old.
1: And the council's reimagined it as an art space? Or have they just swept it out and moved in?
2: I think I haven't actually been there yet. I did a quick Google today, and basically it's a really, really old stables. Cool. And they've reimagined it as a space where you can perform. So, yeah, I've noticed it. Moonee Valley Council uses it quite a bit, so that'll be really cool to check out. So that's a bunch of major festivals. And then, of course, we have the Inner West Art Fair. And
1: so you breeze through it, but that's actually a lot, like, no way you could get to all of that.
2: No.
1: Now, we've mentioned council supporting things.
0: Yes.
1: Can we come back to your event? What have you got some sponsors you'd like to thank and plug?
0: Yeah, definitely. Well, this year we were successful for the Make It Happen grant through the Hobson's Bay Make It Happen grant program. And that's been instrumental with putting the fair together. And my heartbeat is a little, level.
1: Less stressful.
0: Yeah, a little less stressful. But it's been amazing to have their support this year. And Atelier Art Supplies, obviously, they're setting up a pop-up store at the fair, but they are a sponsor as well. Yeah, which makes the fair.
1: And give a plug to the bar that's setting up. Who was that?
0: Kirsty Davies. She's from the Fifth Wine Bar.
1: The Fifth, yeah, great. Okay, well, that sounds great. Now, where should people go if they want to look up all of these things, Christina?
2: Well, you can go to our website, lovewestside.com.au, to find most of this stuff. And if it's not on there, it'll be on the Fringe Festival or Jazz Festival website. But, of course, Inner West Art Fair is on our website as well. So,
0: thank you.
1: Fantastic. Well, great luck. Good luck for the weekend. I look forward to seeing you tomorrow at around lunchtime.
0: Yes.
1: I hope you sell everything by Sunday lunchtime so you can go home early.
0: Yeah.
1: that
0: happens. If you sell out, you can go home. Yeah.
2: That's right.
1: And look, good luck with the rest of your setup. I know it's been a long day for you. Not to rub it in, but I'm going to go and watch a movie. Good to see you, Christina.
2: You too.
1: Same bat channel.
2: Same bat time.
1: Next week.
2: See you then.
1: Okay. The West is the fair.
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18: Mount Rothwell Homestead, on the northern foothills of the Yuyangs since 1873, down by the River Little. 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
1: 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It's just gone 4:33 on WIN FM, out broadcasting from Werribee. My name's Michael Smith. You're listening to West Side Drive. That was What's on West Side with Christina and the folks, and yes, madly getting ready down at Williamstown, and tomorrow I'll be down there at lunchtime looking for, and everyone else can come along too for the Inner West Art Fair. Let's, you know what, jump into a bit of Stones, bit of Queen, bit of all around the place.

You can't always get what you need. Bit of Stones on Westside Drive. You're listening to Win FM. In the back of my mind, when I'm choosing songs, I'm often choosing them because of what's happening out there at the moment in the big wider world. And without necessarily explaining, I think I'm channeling there's an election coming. There's only so much certain people can do. You can't always get what you want. And certain people are definitely under pressure.

Well, I must say, there was a former premier I was thinking of when I put that song on. But we're coming up to the end of the hour. My name's Michael Smith. You've been with me for 2 hours on West Side Drive. I'm very privileged that El Presidente is sitting here by my side. But in the studio opposite, Tony has arrived, and that means if you're Samoan or you speak Samoan or you just love the joy of the Samoan language and the music that they love, we all love too. Tony's coming up next for the second day of the week where he'll be speaking for hours upon hours about everything to do with Samoa. Maybe we should all go one day. I think we should all get on a boat and go and visit Samoa. I'm going to go out with a song I just absolutely love. It's quite gentle compared to what you were just listening to. It's Pink Floyd, Two Suns in the Sunset. I'll be back next week, same bat channel, same bat time. Toodaloo.

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3: 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I would like to say welcome to our Samoan program. 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

0: 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Yeah, leo tonu much proclaimer ya fa soy foya mulikeng. I would like to say thank you very much for everyone listening on 88.9 Win FM. That is the end of our Samoan program this evening and this week. My name is Tony Tuimonga from the Voice of Freedom team. Don't go away, stay tuned. Coming up next, the program for the Sri Lanka community. The soon here for their community. Love you all. Good night. Bye bye.
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Ayubowan, Subha Sandhyawak. 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

0: 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These days, you'll find me working for a travel program on Channel 9 called Getaway. But that was a job I could only ever dream about when I was working at my community radio station about 8 years ago at FM 915 2NSB. 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

0: Hi, this is Gary Lally, the host of It's More Than a Feeling. 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
1: 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Box 155, Werribee 3030. 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

Mum and Dad and Denny saw the passing out parade at Puckapunyal. It was a long march from cadets. The 6th Battalion was the next to tour, and it was me who drew the card. We did Canungra and Shoalwater before we left.

0: Ah, the sound of jazz, the rhythms that flow through the body like honey on warm toast. And it's yours for the tasting when you join us on Tuesday nights at 8 p.m. for Jazzmatazz on Win FM.
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I started Let It Be Beatles in 1992. 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

You work me so hard that my back's near broke. 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You send me hell for 10 long years. I miss my whiskey and I miss my beer. 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And the way you treat me, won't see one again.

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0: 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I started Let It Be Beatles in 1992. 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